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6: Before we kick off the show, you already know that

Are you ready? 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Yeah, we got the fire music for you today. We got all those ticket details in just a few minutes. All right, hang tight. Let's go. YG.

0: to the Greg and Dre Morning Show mañana. Good luck, boo. 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

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Mi gente, okay, this week we want to send you to sunny Southern California. 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I know a lot of people are going to love this one. 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And hey, if you don't want to take the trip, but little birdie told me that you could take

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So in case you missed it, YG is going to be in town. Yeah, it's going down in November at the Save Mart Center. He's bringing Mozzie, Kaylin, for real, for real. Yo, it's going to be so lit. I'm going to tell you when you need to tune in right here to Q97.1 to win tickets, okay?

Bestie YG is going to be in town. It's going down Sunday, November 1st at the Save Mart Center. He's bringing Mozzie as well as Kaylin for real, and so many others. It's going to be a good time. I will tell you that. Be sure to tap in mañana to the Greg and Dre Morning Show to win tickets.

0: princess is back. 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
0: 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Today, I've got a representative from Call Jacob, the law offices of Jacob and Marani, to talk about why that matters so much.
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18: 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DJ Herb, we are back in the building tonight for your 7 o'clock mixtape for the next hour. I'm going to be live.

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0: Mark your calendar for the September 15th Central California Women's Conference featuring two-time Olympic gold medalist and FIFA World Cup champion Mia Hamm as this year's keynote speaker. 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

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Right now, here's Ariana Grande.

0: is back. 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

0: 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And that's going to do it for your night show. Thank you guys for hanging out with me, DJ.
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7: Hi.
8: See that magic?
7: Yeah, thank
8: you. I'm gonna do this just a little bit so we hide this.
9: How does Lyme disease make you feel?
7: It makes me, well, I don't have a lot of friends and I always forget stuff.
9: Rylan is really this magical kid. Since the day he was born, made people's hearts, you know, get bigger and burst. It was right after the pandemic, and I call it falling off a cliff. My son was not who he was 3 days ago. So a lot of OCD, you know, rocking back and forth. From the day our world changed, it took almost 4 years to find out that Rylan actually had Lyme disease. Rylan's resilience is what keeps me strong. He didn't deserve it. No child deserves it. You just have to pursue and pursue and keep pushing and pushing and find the right specialists and never, ever, ever give up on your child.

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Funny thing about your problems, they ain't mine. 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

0: summer of fun is heating up. 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

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Beyonce. 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

out in cash, a mug. 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

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Yeah. Like, who don't follow me? Come on. 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

0: 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Hello, good morning, everybody. Welcome to a brand new day today, ladies and gents. Appreciate you all giving us an opportunity to entertain you again today. And I hope we're going to do that. 6 to 7, that's all I say now. I don't say all the way till 10, because right now I just want to hit you guys hard in your car right now. And I don't think your commute's probably 4 hours. Although some of you driving a truck,
1: there you go. Look,
0: we got you. We got you for maybe 4 hours. And yeah, we plan on entertaining you that whole time. Just my thought of the day, though. I want to kick things off. And interesting scenario played out yesterday. And it basically, my oldest daughter has been, she's home from college. And last year, she had like a summer job, so she was making income and doing her thing. This year, she did not line up a summer job. So just recently, the last number of days, she's been coming to Dad going, Dad, is there anything I can do to make money? What do you need? Like, I'll do it. Just give me money. And she's come to me a few times. The reality is, though, there were numerous things she could have done. But Dad did anyway. And I talk about this, Karina, you know, numerous times. Is I have a hard time unplugging. I just keep working, even though I'm not at work. Yeah, and she would have witnessed me doing numerous things around the house that were, you know, extra than normal, including I had a lot of World Cup decorations up. Shout out to my wife who had helped me with some really cool decorations. And I took all those down, some yard work. I mean, she saw me doing all these things. She never said, hey, Dad, can I jump in and just do that for you? And so I reminded her yesterday, you know, you keep asking, there are things to do. I've just been doing them all. What about all that yard work? And she's like, what about all the soccer decorations around the house? I took all those things down. Oh, yeah, okay. Well, you know, you got to tell me. I said, I don't got to tell you anything. What you need to do if you want the money is hustle for it. You got to come to me and go, Dad, here's some way I can improve your life. Here's some way I can improve the family home. Here's something I can do so that you can kick your legs up and kick back when you're getting off work as opposed to going out and doing these things. I said, you got to be proactive about that. You got to hustle to get your money. You shouldn't just be relying on me to figure out how I can possibly find something for you to do. You got to go figure out what that is. You got to look around. You got to hunt for it and then come back to me with what that plan is to get my money. So let's see what she's going to do today. Will she
1: do something today?
0: Will she take my advice from yesterday and be, all right, Dad, I evaluated. You know what? I'm going to completely redo the garage. Okay. All right. Yeah. I'm gonna wax your car because I can see it's got a few things on. Okay. I mean, let's just see if she comes up with anything. Yeah. I'm nervous that she won't, and she'll just be right back to ask me for money, which I will give her the same answer.
1: Of course.
0: Figure it out. We shall see. Just my thought of the day today. All right, time for everything you need to know. And man, this is just, we already knew this was dark, and it just continues to be dark. And that is the preliminary hang for singer David. Yeah, of course, we talked about this in depth at the time. He is going on trial for murder. Celeste Rivas was the underage girl that he killed, and the body was found in the trunk of his car. Now, according to the preliminary hearings here, authorities have testified that he actually took a chainsaw to her body after she was already dead and allegedly left blood in his garage in doing so. That's why they say it was very hard for them to even figure out, you know, whose body it was or, you know, what type of human body because it was so chopped up. Yeah,
1: that's awful.
0: This is just a preliminary hearing.
1: Yeah, so it just kept getting worse.
0: The preliminary hearing is just where the prosecution lays out their case and the judge has to decide if there's enough evidence to move it forward or they throw it out. But, man, I mean, we already knew this was bad and
1: it sure was. And
0: the details are just worse, exactly. And just a dark, dark thing.
1: Just to hear more stuff about it. Oh.
0: Yeah, every time I hear something, I cringe. You know, every time I hear something, I cringe. But unfortunately, I'm sure there's going to be more things hear in this particular case.
1: Especially when the trial starts happening.
0: Yeah, no doubt about that. All right, well, Denise Richards, actress, ex to Charlie Sheen. Well, her estranged husband, she married after Charlie Sheen, claims she is behind on court-ordered support payments and money owed to his lawyers and now wants her found in contempt of court. Now, he filed court documents asking Denise to be held in contempt after he says she failed to pay a full $5,000 he's owed each month as temporary spousal support and the $30,000 she owes to his attorneys per a previous order in the case. Says since March, she claims she's only paid partial payments, still owes $13,500 in the spousal support and $28,000 to his attorneys, leaving her total at $41,000. Yeah, hearing set for September to try and figure this whole thing out.
1: Mm. What's up with people not wanting to pay?
0: Gotta pay your bills, people. Well, I think we all don't, quote, want to pay.
1: Of course
0: but
1: not.
0: We all have to pay.
1: You gotta do it.
0: Right? I mean, you have to do what the court order has told you to do. You know, there's other things in life we don't want to pay, and thus we don't have to have that. But, yeah, I think when the courts are speaking. But it's a reversal, right? I mean, this would have been something where when she got divorced from Charlie Sheen, she would have gotten a lot of money from him.
1: Exactly.
0: Then you move forward and you marry somebody else that doesn't have much, and now it's a reverse.
1: Now you got to pay.
0: Now you got to pay him. So, it, you know, it's gone both ways in her life. All right, sad news here. R&B singer Nivea is battling leukemia at the young age of 44. Yeah, she said the illness has actually inspired her to pursue opportunities she had put on the back burner, such as education and returning to music. Now, that's unfortunate. I remember the song Don't Mess With My Man.
1: Don't mess
0: that's
1: with
0: still a
1: my
0: classic.
1: Man. Oh,
0: yeah.
1: I still love it.
0: Still a classic, but sad to hear that news.
1: Right.
0: But hopefully, hey, she can successfully fight it off and do, like she says, return to music.
1: Yeah, eventually,
0: so,
1: hopefully.
0: We're praying for you, Nivea. I hope...
1: hope you get
0: have
1: better.
0: A full recovery. All right, that is everything you need to know.
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14: Make sure to look out for hazards in Fresno on eastbound on Belmont and Dickinson Avenue. Also, slowdowns on southbound 41 onto Mountain View and hazards on Jensen onto northbound 41. And in Visalia, look out for delays on eastbound 198 onto Anderson Road. Drive safe. I'm Karina, and that's your traffic.
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0: Greg and Dre Morning Show, Q97.1. It is time for the Greg and Dre question of the day. Today, you know what we're going to do? We're going to feed your belly. Deli D offering up the $40 gift card for you. Now make your lunch plans right here for your boy Greg. Let's see if you can answer two questions. That's all you got to do, and then you're eating good. Eating good. So my question number one for you, and I will have a second, by the way. Get them both right, you win. First one. The Odyssey, by far, the number one movie at the box office last weekend. And yeah, I helped it. And my family did. My wife saw it twice. My oldest daughter saw it twice. Me once, my youngest daughter once. So that was, boom, six tickets right there to contribute to the $123 million. It featured, though, a one-eyed monster, which is known as what? What is that? One-eyed monster. 266-9797 is the phone number for you to call in this morning. And let me know. One-eyed monster, what do you call that? Second question delivered after that, then we're going to get you fed. So jump on the phone lines right now.
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8: Make sure to look out for hazards in Fresno on eastbound on Belmont and Dickinson Avenue. Also, slowdowns on southbound 41 onto Mountain View and hazards on Jensen onto northbound 41 and in Visalia. That's your traffic.
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1: Now. The Greg and

0: Greg and Dre Morning Show time for you to be a winner with our question of the day today. Who is this?
1: My name's Angela. I'm calling from Fresno.
0: The Odyssey, by far the number one movie at the box office last weekend. Between my family, wife, daughters, we bought 6 tickets. So we contributed to the $123 million. Have you seen the movie yet?
1: I did.
0: So you might have an easy time answering my question. It featured a one-eyed monster. What is that known as?
1: It is a Cyclops.
0: It is Cyclops. Yeah, I'm going to ring a love bell for you. A lot of guys out there would like their lady to only have one eye so they can get away with a whole lot more dirt. Do you have a man like that?
1: No. No.
0: Thank God. A lot of these dudes out there using trickery and smoking mirrors and wishing their lady didn't have 2 eyes. And by the way, they wish probably only had 1 ear, too. Anyway, let's not worry about those dudes. Second question, which of these is not a monster? Is it A, Succubus? Is it B, Wraith? Is it C, Mothman? Or is it D, Horny Man?
1: The last one?
0: Horny Man? Now, I hope you don't have one of those dudes either.
1: No, sir.
0: No lady wants a horny man. I mean, that's the worst thing on the list. I'd rather deal with the Succubus. Can you confirm for me that no lady wants a horny dude?
1: It depends, okay? It depends.
0: Whoa. Hey, I don't... Whoa, what? No. I don't even want to know what it depends on.
1: It depends who you're talking to. Me? No, I'm happily married. So I like where we're at right now.
0: Okay, I'll clean it up. You are a winner, though. Congratulations. We got a $40 gift card for you for Deli D. Congratulations.
1: So excited. Thank you.
0: Deli D, known for fresh, made-to-order sandwiches. Choose from hot sandwiches, cold sandwiches, and specialty favorites. It's not just delicious. It's Deli Delicious. Thanks for calling.
1: Thank you.
0: You got it. All right, coming up. Oh, no, they didn't. Who's doing some wild things out there? We shall talk about them next. The Greg and Dre Morning Show, Q97.1.
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0: Dre, Morning Show, Q97.1. It is time for the Oh No They Didn't segment of the show. And this AI thing is getting out of control.
1: It sure is.
0: I mean, people are relying on AI far more than they need to. Look, if you want answer to a basic question, who was the first president of the United States? AI can easily come up with the answer, right?
1: They will give you the answer right away.
0: Boom, you got that. Any detail like that, AI. Boom,
1: you
0: done.
1: You got it.
0: But there are limits.

0: And I told him it was very likely minor. Very likely a minor thing that he was experiencing.
1: When you're dizzy, that's kind of serious, especially for weeks.
0: Exactly.
1: Something's going on.
0: Yeah. The AI should not be used as, again, your doctor.
1: Mm-mm.
0: Okay? Anyway, he says that he had to then get intensive care because he actually had a pulmonary embolism.
1: Oh, my.
0: No.
1: This is serious.
0: Yeah. And that's why AI is not your doctor. Again, AI tells you who the first president of the United States is. Done. Got it. Thank you.
1: Thank you very much.
0: AI tells you what movies are in theaters right now.
1: There you go.
0: AI tells you what was the number one movie in theaters last year. Right? AI is not a doctor.
1: They're not going to cure you.
0: Yeah, he's now suing the AI company, ChatGPT.
1: Come on. The priest?
0: Is that where we're at now? You're the pastor, man. Couldn't you have asked God?
1: Exactly.
0: God could have provided you a better answer than ChatGPT, my friend.
1: You could have prayed to get better, but no.
0: Yeah. All right. Let's be smarter about it. I don't want any of our listeners ending up in the emergency room because they think ChatGPT or any other AI service is actually a qualified doctor.
1: Yeah, just don't ask AI.
0: Let's not take it too far. All right. Let's slow our roll.
1: Let's go to the hospital instead.
0: Yeah, here we go. A great entertainment potentially for you and the baby.
1: Oh, really? This sounds fun.
0: First birthday coming up for the baby, right?
1: Yes, it's coming up in like a week and a half.
0: And you're probably looking for something to do.
1: I sure am.
0: So great family entertainment.
1: Gonna go big here.
0: Go big. Take the one-year-old to the Fear Circus.
1: The Fear
0: Circus.
1: Doesn't sound good, Greg. Doesn't sound fun at all.
0: Well, it features a lot of creepy clowns. And even chainsaw effects.
1: Okay, you lost me there.
0: You're not interested? The baby's not going to the circus?
1: I think you would be terrified of seeing those creepy clowns.
0: I don't like clowns.
1: I know you don't. You're
0: Dre
1: scared
0: says
1: of them.
0: Well, okay, now you're repeating what Dre says. Dre says I'm scared of clowns. I just say I don't like clowns.
1: I don't know.
0: Like something wrong.
1: I see them when the clowns were here.
0: Yeah, we
1: had some.
0: Yeah.
1: Fear Circus didn't like them.
0: Great family entertainment. Fear Circus. But not for you.
1: I'm not going to be going there.
0: Okay.
1: I'm terrified of them, too. They're creepy.
0: Oh, you don't want no creepy clown in your life?
1: No, especially not with a chainsaw. Whoa.
0: Wow. All right. Well, they say it's a fully interactive show, so would you want a creepy clown walking up behind you
1: and giving
0: you a hug? Would you be cool with that?
1: Oh, I'll get the chills.
0: No? Okay.
1: I'll scream.
0: I guess that's not. We got to find something else for you and the one-year-old's birthday party.
1: No scary clowns, please.
0: Maybe who knows? Backyard party with all the family.
1: There you go. I like that idea better.
0: And a few beers. We already talked about one-year-old birthday parties featuring.
1: Lots of beer.
0: A lot of beer. Talked about that last week. Let's move on here. Again, escapes from police that may cost you your life. And we've been getting a lot of these lately.
1: Yeah.
0: We had the person trying to swim out into the Pacific Ocean. Remember that one?
1: Oh, man.
0: We've had people try and swim through swamps. Well, you can imagine what happened there.
1: Wow.
0: Yeah, now you need to be saved. And we'll add this one to the list.
1: Another one.
0: Authorities pursuing a speeding driver ended up watching him jump off a bridge in an attempt to escape.
1: What?
0: Yeah. A 26-year-old man actually then pulled the car onto the bridge, stopped, ran across the opposite lane, and dove off the bridge. Into the water below.
1: Well, he's a good swimmer.
0: At night. So you can't even see this. They say it was a 50-foot drop down to the water below.
1: That's a good
0: drop. So this is like Olympic diving.
1: Right?
0: I don't know what the Olympic diving thing is. Probably taller than the Olympic diving thing. 50 feet.
1: That's pretty big, like a big length.
0: Think of like 5 basketball hoops stacked on top of each other.
1: Oh, 50 feet. That had to hurt him. Like going into the water?
0: The man was found alive. Yeah, but in the dark, you can't see how you're landing.
1: And you don't know where you're diving into.
0: This is life-threatening ways to get away from police. You know, just take the arrest.
1: Yes. Get the handcuffs on.
0: Because you got arrested anyway. So why not just take the L and not do dumb things like jump off a bridge in the middle of the night, 50 feet, and who knows what you hit down there.
1: Oof.
0: Could have been a rock.
1: Exactly, a big old rock.
0: Because the summertime, things are lower. You know what I'm saying?
1: Mm-hmm.
0: Like the springtime, those water levels are higher. In the summertime, water levels drop.
1: Yeah, there's not much that water.
0: All right, anyway. Tip for all the criminals out there. Don't do something worse, more life-threatening than going to jail. Why don't you just get yourself arrested and figure out the rest from there.
1: Just let them take you in.
0: A good attorney?
1: There you go.
0: How about that be the way you try and get out of it, okay?
1: I don't know if they will, but they could try.

0: My best advice. All right, that is Oh No They Didn't for this morning. Coming up, everything you need to know. The celebrity world next on the Greg and Dre Morning Show, Q97.1.
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Fresno. Let's go. Let's go.

0: Megan, Dre, Morning Show Q97.1. It is time for everything you need to know. And man, this story just gets hard to report on, but I mean, it's happening and we've been following it since the beginning. And that is singer David, now in the preliminary trial for murdering Celeste Rivas, the teenage girl that was found dead in the trunk of his car. And the prosecution laying out their case to a judge right now, and facts are coming out that are really hard to swallow. One thing prosecutors have alleged is that he actually took a chainsaw to her body after she was dead, before putting her in the trunk of the car. Prosecution already has said that there was no body recognizable by the time it was found a number of days later after being towed for being illegally parked.
1: This just what do you say? Getting bad.
0: Yeah, this is such a dark story.
1: So gruesome, like just hearing more
0: such
1: news
0: a
1: about
0: dark
1: it.
0: Story, yeah, like oh my goodness, and I don't know. I mean, this is just a preliminary trial. When this thing goes on trial, it's just all
1: gonna
0: these
1: get
0: details
1: worse.
0: Are going to. Glad I'm not going to be. Well, yes, I can't be on this jury because it's down in Southern California. Mm-hmm. Man, I wouldn't even want to live this life.
1: And then to see the
0: all
1: evidence,
0: those photos, and all that stuff.
1: Oh,
0: yeah,
1: no.
0: Yeah, I'm good.
1: I wouldn't be able to do that.
0: Yeah, just an absolute nightmare that I'm just going to leave it alone and move on. Let's get to Denise Richards. Now, at one time, she was married to Charlie Sheen, and she's been an actress in her career. Anyway, her estranged next husband claims she is behind on court-ordered support payments and money owes to his lawyers and now wants her found in contempt. Yeah, he says she failed to pay the full $5,000 he's owed each month in temporary spousal support and $30,000 she owes in his attorneys from the previous order in the case. Now, since March, he claims she's only paid partial payments, still owes $13,500 to him and $28,000 to his attorneys. Total balance, $41,000. And they will meet again in court in September. Well, I mean, life comes full circle sometimes because Denise Richards got paid a lot of money in her divorce from Charlie Sheen.
1: Mm-hmm.
0: Okay? And then you fast forward, she remarries to a guy that obviously it looks like didn't have a job. That's why he's being paid spousal support now, which she is not paying. But you see how life goes full circle.
1: That's true. It happens. And now you gotta pay up.
0: Now she's gotta pay up. Yeah, interesting. Ugh.
1: People don't pay no more.
0: Well, I mean, you've gotta try and do better. So if you have a divorce in your life like Denise Richards, maybe learn a lot of those lessons, take those lessons into the next marriage, and hopefully you can make it work.
1: Yeah.
0: It doesn't always happen that way. But, yeah, I mean, it seems like there were probably writing on the wall based on when you get divorced, you owe him spousal support. For what? I don't know. Wish her the best. And specifically, though, I wish this person the best. That would be R&B singer Nivea, who it's reported is battling leukemia at the young age of 44 years old.
1: Oh, man.
0: Yeah, she said the illness has actually inspired her to pursue opportunities she had put on the back burner, such as education and returning to music. In a quote, she says, "I am so grateful to God. I've been going through treatment, and everything is going great so far." Yeah, that's too bad.
1: Hey.
0: That's too bad.
1: Yeah. I remember listening to her back in the day. I was younger.
0: She had Don't Mess With My Man.
1: Don't Mess With My Man.
0: That is still an iconic song. You might go to a club now and dance to that.
1: Yeah, I'll still remember it.
0: That's one of the classics, right?
1: It's a good one.
0: But she went away from music, and now, you know, sometimes life-altering events, even though they potentially could be tragic for you, do inspire, you know, new thought processes.
1: Yeah, that's true.
0: And opening yourself up to new things. So, of course, we wish her the best. You know, leukemia is something you can overcome.
1: Mm-hmm.
0: And we certainly hope she's one of those survivors. And I hope she will continue with her education and some new music.
1: We'll have to wait and see. We'll hear her soon.
0: We wish Nivea the best. All right, that is everything you need to know this morning coming up. We're going to lean on the listeners. Are you ready to make some phone calls? Give some advice. I certainly hope so.
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1: Look out for issues on westbound 180 onto northbound 99. Drive safe. I'm Karina, and that's your traffic.
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0: 7-1. Welcome, everybody, to another edition of Lean on the Listeners. So glad you are here because we need you. We need each and every last one of you. Grab all the necessary jewels, gems that are up there.
1: Then,
0: with your Bluetooth, of course, hands-free because you're driving right now, you call into this show. You say, guys, I got the solutions. I got the answers for that person that wrote into the show. And here we go. Boom. You know what else we can do if you're a first-time caller? You know what's coming your way.
1: Oh, yeah. There it is.
0: That love bell right there. We would love to ring it for you. All we need is that phone call from you. And, of course, we post these on social media. Your comments are invaluable as well to solve these problems. So here we go. What is going on today? How can you guys be of service? Says this. I'm very frustrated time in my life. I have a family that I love with my wife. I've always been the breadwinner, and she's been the stay-at-home mom. That was the plan. However, our youngest is graduating high school this year. I've wanted my wife to now get a job because the kids are all grown up. It's always been really hard with just one income. At times, we are living paycheck to paycheck. We've talked, and she repeats that she is not planning to get a job. She says she is fine with the way things currently are. I really want my wife to now enter the workforce. This is really, really bothering me. What can or should I do? This is an interesting discussion right here. Because I don't know how many couples out there have gotten this far. Where you had the stay-at-home, and most people can't do that anymore. It is pretty much a two-income world out there. For the people that are able to still have one stay-home, that is a blessing. It really is. It's a beautiful thing. And a blessing. But what happens, though, I get it, when the kids grow up. As a matter of fact, I would argue, and people could be mad at me for making this argument if you disagree, and that's fine, call in. But to me, the heavy lifting of the stay-at-home parent would have started diminishing as they got older, not just like when they graduate high school. By now, a kid could already have a car. They could already be driving themselves to and from practice and plays and all that, whatever, all that stuff. So it seems like actually this cycle, they're late to the party here. If you were going to get mom back in the workforce, yeah, we're already at the end of the rope here. If the kid is now, or it sounds like there were multiple, the last one's graduating high school. But she has no intention of doing that. Interesting. We need to get some phone calls here because I'm not in this situation where we can find out here. How upset would you be with your, and let's just take wife out. There's a lot of stay-at-home dads. If the kids grow up and then they don't want to, I guess she's seeing that as her retirement?
1: Maybe.
0: Or she's still seeing it as, okay, well, wait, hold on, let me interpret her side of this. The kids are gone, they're still living at home, so I still want to take care of them while they live at home, even though they're old. That could be her mindset. Like, well, no, I still want to mother them, even though they're 18, 20, 21, and or I'm still going to cook dinner and still clean. Even if I don't have all the kid responsibilities. I don't know. We need some insight here. This sounds like a guy who's very troubled by the fact that what he thought was going to be a stay-at-home mom while the kids needed young mothering is now planning to not return to the workforce after the kids grow up. Let's see what you guys have to say about that. Can a stay-at-home mom just retire?
1: Can they do that?
0: Can you do that? Yeah, my career was stay-at-home mom or stay-at-home dad. Mission accomplished. I retire now. So now we're in still a one-income home. Dad's written in. Paycheck to paycheck. And sometimes he said extremely frustrated time in his life. And how does he motivate her to get a job? Or is he asking too much? Does a stay-at-home mom, mission accomplished, get to retire like people in other professions? You put your time in and a certain time you're pension kicks in or your 401k is big enough and you retire. I don't know. We're going to take your phone calls right now. Let's get to the bottom of it. Let's get them some advice. Is there a reasonable...
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7: Still seeing slowdowns in Fresno on Jensen onto northbound 41. Also hazards on eastbound on Belmont and Dickinson. Plus issues on northbound on Brawley just south on Madison Avenue. Also look out for issues on westbound 180 onto northbound 99. Drive safe. I'm Karina, and that's your traffic.
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0: Greg and Dre, Morning Show, Q97.1. Lean on the listeners, and we have a very frustrated, that's the word he used to describe himself, dad, husband. And he's had an arrangement, which has been great over all these years. He's the breadwinner. His wife, stay-at-home mom, raising the kids. It's worked out. Now, the kids have grown, though. So the youngest is graduating high school. And he has approached his wife and said, hey, all right, hey, time to get a job. And she's like, No, I don't see that, me doing that. No, I put in all this work, all these years, raising these kids. And, you know, yeah, okay, they're just 18, but there's still work that needs to be done. And, no, I'm fine the way it is. But he's not fine the way it is because he says at times they're still living paycheck to paycheck at times. And he wants to get ahead. So he's not fine with the way it is. But he doesn't know what to do. And he's like, well, or should I back off this? Do stay-at-home moms have a right to retire? Do they have a right to mission accomplished retire? And it is what it is. What are your guys' thoughts on this? Has this conversation ever come up? We need calls. Help them out. 266-9797 is that number for your insight on this. Do stay-at-home moms get to retire? Let's go to Crystal in Porterville. Thank you so much for holding, Crystal. What do you think?
1: Absolutely. Oh, she needs to get up and go find herself a job, a J-O-B. The kid's 18, I mean, there's no way. Everybody else has to work. You don't get to retire until you put in 30 at least plus years. So I think that she, you know, needs to get out there and help, and then it'll boost her self-esteem. It'll help the family, and then when the grandkids come around, she'll, you know, they'll have extra money for things for them even. But yeah, I think she definitely needs to get up and get a job and help out financially.
0: So maybe that's the approach, what you just said, is what would be a time frame someone could retire from? So you threw out a 30. So if he approached her with, hey, like, okay, I basically what you're telling me is you want to retire because the kids are grown. So you're not stay-at-home, quote, mom anymore. But he could throw at her, hey, people retire maybe after 30 years of work. She's been doing it for 21 years. Then maybe he could approach her with, well, now you got 9 more years, but that's going to be working for an income. Maybe he doesn't. Maybe that's the type of conversation he could have to get her like, hey, okay, yeah, here's how you retire 30 years.
1: If you're lucky, because most of us are going to have to work past that.
0: Yeah, 35 years would be retirement. Maybe he can go after it that way. I think in her mind, she thought, hey, I raised the kids. That was my job. I'm retired.
1: Yeah, he's still got to bring in money and do his job for years and years to come to make sure there's still food on the table and electricity and everything else. So he doesn't get to retire. There's no time frame on that one. So, yeah I think okay. He definitely needs to put some work in and participate in the financial aspect.
0: All right, thank you, Crystal. Appreciate the call. The other side of this, though, is because she may hit you back with, if we can get a stay-at-home mom to call in and say, even when the kids are grown, these are all the tangible, hardworking benefits of the stay-at-home mom. Still the cooking, still the cleaning, still all the other things that maybe go into that, that she still may be doing in defense of her. That could be another side of this. Let's go to Katie in Fresno. Good morning, Katie.
2: I think it really depends kind of on like what she's been doing and if he's ready to pick up the slack. Because I don't think she should have to go back to work and then still do all the housework. And some people just don't realize that they haven't been doing a lot of housework for, like, a long time. So it's like, can he pick up half of the cleaning, half of the dishes, half of the daily tasks that get done?
0: I like that. He needs to really go get a pen and paper out, old school, and write down what his perception is of the things she's doing. His perception. Because, by the way, it won't be accurate. She would have probably been doing a lot more than what he writes down. But that's okay.
2: Of course.
0: But at least for a start, he could say, all right, but I'm going to do that. I'm going to do that. I'm going to do that. And I'm going to do that.
2: Yeah. So it also comes down to, like, has she put her career on hold for this? Like, has he been able to build up and get somewhere comfortable in his career, and now she has to start at the bottom again? That sucks, right? So it's also, like, will it be an even 50-50 split on everything still, even though he's had all this time to get further with money and she's had to put that on hold for the kids?
0: They're married, so they're a team. So it was a...
2: That's true.
0: You know, I mean, it's not one... We're not pitted against each other here. We're on the same team.
2: I think as long as they don't take it tit for tat, I think it's definitely doable and she can go back to work. But I think it can be hard sometimes because people start to be resentful for what they're doing and what they feel the other person isn't.
0: Yeah. Okay. Well, we don't want any resentment to come in here. They've made it this far.
2: For real.
0: Kids are grown.
2: That's like, true. That's the big one.
0: Yeah, you got there. All right. Thank you, Katie. But when, like, the guy that wrote in, when people use the words, like, very frustrated, that's not good. So any situation you're in where you are very frustrated, that's very negative. And you're, like, on a borderline of, like, falling off. And I think that's where we find this husband right here. 266-9797. Can a stay-at-home mom retire? Or is that not on the cards? Is he absolutely right? He wants to force her to go back to work. What do you think, Maya, out of Tulare? Give us some insight.
3: So I feel like she should get a job. We were in some type of situation with me and my husband. It came to the point where he was irritated all the time because we were living, but like paycheck to paycheck. I got a job, but then he turned around and told me, I didn't realize how hard it was to do what you do, which is dropping off the kids. Well, now she doesn't have that, but cleaning up, cooking, doing all the basic stuff I used to do, he realized he was just there working. When I started working, he's like, oh, I didn't know I had to do everything else, you know? So yeah. He needs to be prepared to pick up his, you know, his 50 if she's going to pick up her other 50, the other 50.
0: My oldest daughter's away at college, and she's back home, and because it's the break from college. She goes back in a little bit, back to the university, but right now she's home. So I said, okay, you're here at the house. You're going to help dad out a little bit. So you're going to now go pick up your sister from school, something dad has done since the beginning of time, every day, right? Pick up the kids from school. Drive across town, get out of work, go over there. Hopefully you don't miss a couple red lights. You might be late and the kids are upset because you weren't there right when the bell rang in school. Like, I've lived my whole life that way for all these years. She's had this 1 week.
3: Yeah.
0: 1 week to go over there and pick up her sister. And I used to pick them both up. Go to this school, pick up that one, run over there, go to that school, pick up that one. After working a whole day. And I did it every day all those years. She's had 1 week. She's already complaining. Dad, do I have to go? Last night, she's like, Dad, do I have to go again tomorrow? I'm like, 1 week. Dad did this all these years. You've had 1 week to do what Dad did these all these years. You took it for granted. You're doing what Dad, and by the way, you're off school. You're all you need to do is this, and you're complaining. I laughed so hard last night, but it just echoes what you think. Like, people, they just don't realize how hard it is. Kids just don't show up at baseball practice every day. Meals don't magically appear on a table. Like, houses are clean because someone made them clean. Like, there's a lot of that that's just like a total misconception. And until you actually have to do something, you have no concept of how hard that other person was working to make all those things happen. So I actually enjoyed that moment with my daughter last night to laugh and go, okay, you have, Dad did this all these years. You never even thought twice about it until for 1 week you had to go get your sister. And then I had you take her to that appointment and this and do that. And you couldn't even have for 1 week.
3: Yeah, it's insane. My husband, he has now to do the appointments in the mornings because I work in the morning.
0: That's what it is.
3: So he has to take him to the appointments, and he's like, oh, my gosh, they took so long. And it's like, that's what I did.
0: That's living my life now. Yeah, I appreciate the call, Maya, and thank you. And I think for the guy that wrote in, this is a great conversation I just had with Maya, to go, hey, you're going to need to do some of those things she was doing. So you want her to go back to work. Then you need to then say, okay, but I'm like, okay, those things that are still on that list I talked about, let me grab that, and that. And you have to then understand, so it's going to add some things back on your plate. It's not just she goes back to work and, you know, I don't help out anyway because I don't know how reasonable that is. But what do you think, though? What do you think? She basically wants to retire as the kids have gotten older, does not want to go back into the workforce. Is that legitimate? Or would you be frustrated? Would you be frustrated? So 266-9797, have you even thought this all the way through? Now, a lot of people, this is an absolute luxury, and I think it's a wonderful thing when people can have a plan where one parent, either mom or dad, stays home with the kids and raises them. I think that's tremendous. When that's possible, I love to hear those stories. Now, what's the end game on that, though? What's the end game? Is it that person that chose to be the stay-at-home person, they stay at home and they don't go back into what we would call the, quote, workforce? Or is it, hey, that job's done now, you got to do another one? 266-9797. Would any of you listening right now be frustrated if your stay-at-home partner wanted to keep staying at home after the kids grew up? Would any of you right now, are you saying, yes, I'd be frustrated? Then call in so he can feel not alone today. 266-9797.

0: Greg and Dre Morning Show, Q97.1. Lean on the listeners. We have a very frustrated dad, husband. He's had an arrangement with his wife, and it's worked. He is the breadwinner. He's gone to work all these years. She has been the stay-at-home mom. Kids are now grown. Youngest graduating high school this year. Now, the frustration is, he all along assumed she would go back to work when the kids got older, but she hasn't, and they talked. She has no intention of getting a job. But he says, wait, whoa, like, we're still not where I want to be financially. At times, we're paycheck to paycheck. But she says she's just fine with where they are, and she's not getting a job. And again, I go back to, he's very, very frustrated. He wants to insist she gets a job because the kids are now grown. He just doesn't understand it, and really bothering him. He wants insight from you. Should a stay-at-home mom, after the kids are grown, get back to work? Or have they, is it some sort of retirement for them? Your phone calls can answer that question. Mike out of Exeter, we appreciate you calling in today.
1: I got a little bit different situation. My wife left me with 5 kids.
0: Wow.
1: And I had a business, my own business, and I had to raise the kids and cook and clean and do all that fun stuff. So that was really interesting. I think if you're in love with somebody, you have to figure this out, because even though you stayed at home, you know, you need to help out always. That's just my opinion.
0: Yeah, no, I appreciate it, Mike. And I mean, I get what your perspective is. Like, you had nothing at that point. It was just you. You had to find a way under total duress to raise those kids and keep the family afloat financially. And you found a way. And I get where your perspective is. Hey, I would have loved to still had somebody if I had the opportunity to just work, compromise, work it out somehow, some way. You would have loved to have had the opportunity to do that. It doesn't sound like you were ever given that chance. I appreciate the call. I think that's a maybe a calming

0: on, like, it's time for the woman that, like, she has to get that job. She has to do something, you know, especially if you're living paycheck to paycheck. And if I was the husband or the man and I was being told by my wife, like, you know, the kids are gone, so now I'm going to go ahead and just retire, I would be uber, uber mad. I would feel disrespected in a part of way, because how could you retire from taking care of the kids when I'm out here busting my backside to take care of us, and now you're just going to relax and we're struggling? Like, yeah, that doesn't work for me. Like, I don't see how that's going to work out for either one of them.
1: Maybe the plan is we retire together. When I retire, you retire.
0: Yeah, but, and that's a good thing, but if you're living paycheck to paycheck and it's off his paycheck only, retirement, it doesn't seem like it's anywhere in the near future.
1: You know, you can say, hey, look, what happened if I retired today? Like, you can use that phrase, retirement. So I retire today. You retired because your job is done with the kids. Where would we be? Well, we would have no place to live. We would be out on the streets. We'd have no money.
0: Stay at home. Yeah. I just would feel uber disrespected, and I would just definitely have to have that talk with her, and, you know, hopefully things work out for them, though.
1: Okay. All right. Well, Lena, if you feel disrespected, that's a strong word. When you throw the disrespect word down, woo! Yeah, that's going to be a serious discussion. All right, let's go to Haley in Fresno.
2: Hi, good morning.
1: Yes.
2: I understand his frustration because I'm someone who works in 9-to-5, and I've been doing that for years, but, like, I understand his frustration because it's difficult to get up every morning and do that, and it does take a lot of time, but a lot also goes into making a home, a lot of cleaning, paying the bills, cooking the meals, and so on. So is he willing to start contributing to that if she does work and goes back into the workforce, or is he also expecting her to continue to do all of that while working in a job?
1: Yep, and
2: that's really important because I'm sorry, I didn't mean to interrupt you or cut you off.
1: No, absolutely.
2: But I think that's really important to consider because assuming that he was a breadwinner and she was a stay-at-home wife, she's probably doing all of that. And so now, like, if he does want her to go back into the workforce, they're going to have to distribute those responsibilities.
1: Absolutely. And so the message to him right now listening is, hey, man, it's not going to get easier. When she goes back to work, you're going to do more. You're going to have more money, but you're going to be doing more things that need to get done. So don't think it's easier.
2: Exactly.
1: It's going to be harder, but it's going to be more financially rewarding. He's got to have that attitude. Thank you, Haley. Thank you.
2: You're welcome. Thank you. Bye-bye.
1: I think you needed to hear that. Yeah, let's go to Abraham out of Fresno.
3: For me, it all depends on the whole situation. Every situation is an individual. You know, everybody's different. So, like, my parents... My dad and mom both work. My mom worked graveyard. My dad worked during the day. And she came home, did all the work, and my dad pretty much relaxed. So my mom said, go learn everything you can from your dad, and then come to me, because I'm going to teach you other things. So it's really a two-way street. You know, I learned how to be a man, how to work hard, you know, use my hands, do all that stuff. But I also learned how to do dishes, clean the house, you know, inside and out. So living alone by myself, I learned how to be self-sufficient. And I think that would help a lot of people because they would know.
1: They would
3: know everything that has to be done. Like a lot of people, men probably, say, oh, yeah, the wife's just at home. No, stay home and watch her. Or better yet, switch roles for a while.
1: No, you're absolutely right, man. I mean, I think if you, sadly, you know, through a divorce, I ended up as a single dad, life forces you to do all those things. You're doing all the cooking, cleaning, transportation, putting them to bed, get clothes, laundry. You're doing it all. And there is nobody else there to help you. So when you're in a situation where you've been that for a long time, I think, just like Abraham, I back up what you're saying. It goes without saying, you're already doing all the cleaning. It's your norm. It isn't like you have to be told to do anything. You already just kind of get it done. It's just the way it goes. Appreciate the call. Stephanie in Visalia.
4: Well, I'm thinking that how is she able to just go out and work when she doesn't have that skill set created? She's been provided this lifestyle for a very long time. And what is she supposed to do now that she's saying go to work? And do what? Like, she has to be able to give us the tools and the support to be able to find a career. He's had a job this whole time. She has no idea what it's like to be socially out there like that. So that's got to be scary.
1: Yeah, I think she's fearful. I think that's a great way of putting that. And I think when we're fearful,

0: fearful, we get frozen.
1: I think fear causes us to freeze. So I think that's where his wife is.
2: He hasn't had to do it.
1: Yeah, so I think maybe if he looked at it like the way you just said, that's a, I'm glad you called and say, hey, your wife is scared. And thanks for the call, Stephanie. Treat her with, don't treat her as like maybe she's being disrespected. You're being disrespected like a previous caller. Look at this. Your wife is very scared. She's fearful about going out. She doesn't know if she has the tools to make it in the workforce anymore. And let's try and get a plan together where we can alleviate those fears. I think that would be great. Is that back to school a little bit? Is that part-time at first? All right, thanks for all the calls. We are going to have to send you to social media now, though. That would be Q971 Radio. This was posted on Facebook. 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

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Q97.1 is KSCQ, Visalia, Fresno. 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

0: Friday morning show, Q97.1. Good morning, everybody. Welcome to the show today. Time for everything you need to know. Denise Richards, actress, former wife of Charlie Sheen, is now being sued by her estranged husband.
1: Oh, wow.
0: Claims she is behind on court-ordered support payments and money owed to his lawyers, and now he wants her found in contempt.
2: Wow.
0: Yeah, he says that she has failed to pay him in full for $5,000 he's owed each month in temporary spousal support and $30,000 she owes his attorneys per a previous order in the case.
2: Wow.
0: Since March, he claims she's only paid partial amounts and still owes $13,500 to him and $28,000 to his attorneys, leaving the balance at $41,500. Now, next hearing set for September. What a reversal this is.
1: Right?
0: Because Denise Richards got paid a lot of money when she divorced Charlie Sheen. But now you move on with your life and you divorce someone that, since he's getting spousal support, sounds like he wasn't working. And then it crashes and burns, and now you got to pay him, which she's reluctant to do. So life is full circle right there.
1: It is. That sure is.
0: That's the difference between marrying a man with a lot of money and marrying a broke dude.
1: A broke man.
0: This story right here is the difference.
1: Now you got to pay up.
0: Exactly.
1: And you don't like that, huh?
0: Well, she doesn't want it. That's why she's behind.
1: But you get in debt, girl.
0: When the courts step in, you better figure something out.
1: Exactly. But,
0: yeah, wish her the best. Also, speaking of wishing the best, R&B singer Nivea battling leukemia at the young age of 44. Wow, that's too bad.
1: Aww.
0: She says the illness has actually inspired her to pursue opportunities she had put on the back burner, such as education and returning to music. In a quote, she says, "I'm so grateful to God. I've been going through treatment and everything is going great so far. I expect that to continue." Oh, Nivea had the iconic song, "Don't Mess With My Man."
1: Don't mess with my man.
0: Yeah, that's it right there. Ooh. And that's still one you can go to the club and they put on.
1: Yeah, they're still having it playing on.
0: People are grooving too. So she's got that classic, but stepped away from music. And now look, it sounds like this might re-inspire her. You know, a life-altering thing. It's sad. But something like leukemia is going to, you know, make you look at life differently.
1: Yeah, maybe we'll hear her again.
0: Yeah, but
1: maybe she'll make more music.
0: People survive leukemia. So let's hope she's a survivor in this case. And maybe we get something new hot that could be the one at the clubs for the next 15 years.
1: There you go.
0: Who knows? Wishing Nivea the best. Now, this is such a dark story. It's hard for me to even report on. But the preliminary hearing is going on in the case against the singer David, who is accused of killing teenager Celeste Rivas. Now, prosecutors are laying out their case to a judge to decide if this case, the murder case, will move forward. In the latest findings in court, prosecutors have said that he actually chainsawed her body after she had passed away. Confirming what authorities had said is there were no recognizable remains by the time the body was found in the trunk of his car, which had been towed for being illegally parked.
1: The details on this.
0: Yeah, it's hard to follow. I mean, I'm glad I'm not going to be on the jury for this because it's hard to swallow this.
1: I wouldn't be able to see photos or just listening to the details about it.
0: Wow, it's dark. It is so dark. All right, well, it is what it is. That is everything you need to know. Coming up, Greg vs. Karina Thursday.
1: Oh, here we go.
0: Yeah, you said you got something. And you specifically want to hear my story.
1: I want to hear it, Greg.
0: You said the words my story, so
1: I know you got something.
0: Are you going to give me a sneak? You'll give me a sneak peek now, though.
1: Just a little bit.
0: Before we get on the radio
1: just
0: next.
1: Just a tiny bit. Right, I'll let you know.
0: On Greg vs. Karina Thursday. I'm a little nervous about this. We'll get to it next. It's not anything that'll get my wife mad at me, right? Because I got a perfect record of my wife never being mad at me.
1: I hope not. I really hope not.
0: What do you mean, hope?
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0: Greg and Dre, Morning Show, Q97.1. What's up, everybody? We're going to have a little fun today with a Greg versus Karina Thursday.
1: Here we go.
0: Sparked by a conversation I do remember having with Karina. She reminded me of it just a few minutes ago. And the question that's on the table for a Greg versus Karina Thursday is, has dating become easier or harder because of apps / social media? Has dating become easier or harder because of apps / social media? And this is a conversation Karina and I had in off the air before.
1: Yeah.
0: And because I'm very sure dating has become much harder because of apps.
1: Uh-huh.
0: Much harder. Because you don't really know what anyone's saying. You don't know what they're saying. So I'm not single right now, but, you know, I was in the era of apps and social media. I mean, it wasn't that long ago. And I don't believe I got any options or attention on social media / apps at that time.
1: Really?
0: So it just confused me. I didn't see anything to it. And back in the day, I would get a lot of messages from women, but all they said was something like, "Hey there."
1: "Hey there."
0: That's it.
1: Ah.
0: "Hello." And I was like, what, you know, I would get a mailbox full of "Hey there, hellos, hi, how's it going?" kind of things. And it was like, well, what does that mean?
1: Oh, great.
0: Well, what am I going to do with that?
1: You're so gullible.
0: Well, you know, I might answer back. "Hello."
1: Is it?
0: Yeah, I mean, I'm going to repeat what they said. If they said hello, they said hello. Now, I don't believe there's any interest in that. This was sparked by you overheard me and Dre talking, where he was like scolding me, saying, well, that is interest. That's interest on an app. "Hello." And I was like, that is not interest. That's it? That's all you get? "Hello?" That's a terrible way to date if all you get's "hello." So, I got a lot of hellos. Back in the day, I don't think they do it anymore. I got a lot of this thing called Poke.
1: I remember Poke.
0: So, I would come on and there could be like 25 pokes.
1: Dang.
0: I'd have to go like poke, poke, poke, poke, poke.
1: You're poking
0: poke,
1: everybody.
0: Poke, poke. Well, I mean, they poke me, I poke them. And if they poke me back, I'd poke them back again.
1: You keep poking.
0: So I thought that was like a game or something like that.
1: Oh, it's not a game, Greg. Yeah. It's not a game.
0: So I'm like, what's a hello, hey there? That's not helping me date.
1: That's not doing nothing for you?
0: No, I mean, that's not interest. That's just people want to say hi, and I would say hi back. But now you concoct a story about a hello is an actual interest on an app.
1: It's a hello. Hey,
0: so
1: what's going on?
0: You contend that like hello is somehow flirtatious?
1: Yeah.
0: Like an indication someone's
1: interested.
0: Yeah, I don't think so.
1: They're wanting you to keep the conversation going, Greg. They want you.
0: Well, how am I going to keep the conversation going?
1: If
0: we're out in public and someone says to you hello, you just go hello.
1: Yeah, but then
0: that's it.
1: That's when you keep it going. Like, "Hello, how are you? What are you doing? What are you up to?" You know, you want to keep that conversation going with that person. And then that's when they reply back. And then the conversation just starts flowing. And then things start to happen.
0: Wow.
1: And that's when dating, you guys meet each other. Maybe some stuff happens at night. But
0: look, I feel it's like junk in your inbox.
1: Junk?
0: Junk in your inbox.
1: What are you talking about?
0: If someone's just saying hello, that's more like junk. You come in and you got 20 hellos or something similar to that. What's that going to be? Yeah, I don't know. I don't get it.
1: You're not feeling it?
0: No.
1: Come on,
0: if somebody
1: Greg
0: was actually interested, they would say something like, "Oh, hey, Greg. And I'm reaching out. Maybe like I heard you on the radio say something that I really appreciated and I thought about. And when I thought about it, I thought, man, whoever's saying that is somebody I might like to go on a date with. So I'm reaching out to you to let you know that maybe there's some interest here. Why don't you check out my profile, see if any of my hobbies are things that you take a liking to. Hey, that's a real photo of me. It's not Photoshopped or anything like that. So, you know, maybe if you think I'm cute and you like the way I represent myself, maybe we could then go on a date. What do you say?"
1: Okay, but first
0: that,
1: of all.
0: That would be like, okay, that's that. Wow, these dating apps are really working. This Insta is like incredible. Wow. Twitter's incredible. Look at this.
1: Ain't
0: like
1: nobody got the time interest. For all that. Nobody's doing that, Greg.
0: Why
1: Nobody's
0: not?
1: Writing you a whole paragraph or a whole page about all that.
0: Because that would have immediately sparked a response from me if someone had said what I just described. Because when I was single, I really wanted to find someone that did listen to the show. But I struggled with that. I couldn't find anyone that listened to the show that was interested in me. So that kind of ruled that out. I was hoping I would get that.
1: Like, they were interested, Greg. That's why they were poking you. They wanted you to poke them back.
0: Well, how do I mean, they could be a chatbot. Poking, right? A chatbot could say hello.
1: But they
0: That's
1: want,
0: why I call like junk mail.
1: They want you to initiate that conversation. Like, hey, like I see you poking me. How's it going? That's when you start it up. But you ignored it. You ignored the poking.
0: Yeah, I know, because I don't. So
1: that could have been a conversation.
0: If some guy sends you, hello, how's it going? You would think that's interest?
1: Then that's when you say, hey, like, it's going good. How are you? And then that's when you start conversating. Talk about, okay, what are your hobbies? What do you do?
0: Yeah, I don't know.
1: Like, that's where you got to keep it going, Greg. Don't just stop.
0: I think of it as if I'm out in person and someone says hello, I just say hello. And I think 90% of the people listening, if they get, how's it going? You'd say, I'm doing well today.
1: And then you keep it going.
0: And that would be...
1: you see, cut them off
0: doing
1: right
0: great,
1: there.
0: Doing great. Thanks for asking. I think most people do, like, doing great. Thanks for asking.
1: That's,
0: most people.
1: That's
0: so
1: how
0: that's
1: you
0: what I
1: off.
0: Would do on an app or social media, the exact same thing as the in-person response.
1: You're just going to cut them off right then and there. Mm.
0: Yeah, I never ever got... Hey, I listened to the show. I appreciated when you said something like that. That would have sparked a, wow. Let me...
1: That would have caught your interest.
0: Yes, I'm trying to find someone that listens to the show, and I had no interest for people to listen to the show. I was only getting people that said, hello, how's it going, and poked me. But that's not people that listen to the show, obviously.
1: But they wanted you to...
0: Yeah, I don't know.
1: To message them, Greg. You got to take the initiative.
0: It took a long time, and then finally... My wife came out to where I was and said that I listened to the show. I appreciated when you said that. And I was like, oh my God, and I married her.
1: You went all the way in. Love Bell. Woo!
0: That was it right there. That
1: That's
0: was
1: all
0: like,
1: she had to
0: you
1: do.
0: You listened to the show and you liked I said that? And she was like, yeah, I put a ring on it.
1: Because
0: I was really looking for that. Never got it. Never got it.
1: These women want something else, Greg.
0: I'm not buying it. I'm not buying it at all. Anyway, that's just my story right there. I'm sure most people listening, if you were to get a hello on an app, you would just respond with hello. I don't think most people are thinking that's anything more than that.
1: Oh, it's something. That's how me and my fiance started.
0: Tell me, what happened?
1: He DM'd me on Twitter.
0: Okay, but what did he say?
1: He said, hey, how's it going? And then I replied back. And then Yeah, that's it. You get something like that, something simple, and then you just start messaging each other. And then he pulled up asking me on a date, and then things just led on from there. And then look at us now.
0: Okay.
1: Engaged and have a baby. See?
0: That's
1: all it takes.
0: That's why. Hey, how's it going was all it took.
1: That's all for me.
0: I don't think if you're out in public, like, hey, how's it going, would really grab a woman's attention. So, I don't know.
1: You never know, Greg.
0: Let's take
1: maybe
0: some phone calls right
1: happen.
0: Here. Anyway, yeah, I finally got... But see, it was in person when my wife said that to me. It wasn't on... That's what I'm saying. It's easier. I mean, it's harder on the app because you don't even know what people's intentions are. If people said, hey, how's it going? You have no idea if they're like a prince from Nigeria trying to get money, right?
1: That can happen.
0: Exactly. So, anyway, let's take some phone calls. 266-9797. Has dating become easier or harder because of apps? That's the question that's on the table right now. And of course, on this, mission to find way through the truth here, Universal Studios Hollywood tickets. And that's it. To me, this is an easy question to answer. Has dating become easier or harder because of apps/social media? Do you see it like me? I'm shocked right now. Karina is now engaged because of a, hey, how's it going? That to me is a shocking revelation. I never knew that right there. But is that how easy it actually is? 266-9797. I'd need someone to call in and tell me that's how easy it is, because I'm just shocked and dumbfounded right now. not at all what had been my expectation. And now I'm led to believe people that said hello to me were actually interested. Yeah, I find that hard to believe. I really do. If a woman just hits you up and says hello or how's it going, I wouldn't deem that as interest. I would just deem that as someone saying hello. Anyway, get on the phone lines. Let's discuss this thing some more. Maybe you've got some insight on this. Is Karina right or am I 100% correct? It's just hard to determine what people want. This is more like junk mail in your inbox if someone just says hello. I don't know. Chris out of Fresno. Good morning, Chris. Welcome to the Greg and Dre Morning Show. How's it going?
2: Hey, man.
0: Yeah, what's up,
2: man? You guys can hear me good or what?
0: I got you.
2: Yeah, no, the dating scene is, man, it's nuts, man. And now the apps just ramp it up even worse, right? Like, if you were getting catfished before, just like on the phone or like just like person to person, just imagine on the apps now. I mean, I haven't dated anybody in over 16 years. Me and my wife been together for that long.
0: Hey, well, I love
2: that. I don't know that area, but I can only imagine. And then I mean, I have kids, right? And then yeah. I have friends that are on there, and they're like, dude, it's crazy. Like, I went to go meet this chick, and this chick said she was 23 and she was 43.
0: Wow.
2: You know, it's like, it's just different stuff, man. People just lie about everything on there, I'm assuming, you know, just to try to get anybody or any type of attention.
0: So it could be total lies and Photoshop.
2: Yeah, for sure.
0: Like that. Wow. So it's harder. I mean, it's harder now. If you meet them in person, then you see it. You see their age. You see what they look like. Without an app.
2: So the way me and my wife met was we were like kind of neighbors first. We kind of like knew each other. We didn't see each other for a couple years. I seen her at the fair again. And then I said, hey, this is my opportunity. I took my opportunity. I mean, we've been together ever since. 16 years, man. It's been a good ride.
0: But that was an in person. Yeah.
2: Mm-hmm. The only way I think people should really meet, they need to meet on a face-to-face and connect. They have to connect face-to-face. You can't do it over the phone. You can't do it over an app.
0: Yeah, I mean, let me ask the question I'm confused about. If a woman just hit you up and said hello, I mean, would you deem that as interest, or would you just say a woman just hit me up and said hello?
2: See, look, I'm a business owner, so whenever anybody says hello to me, I'm going to sell them whatever I'm selling.
0: You're a salesman.
2: I mean?
0: You struck a business conversation. Okay, I get it. All right, thanks, Chris.
2: It doesn't matter who it is. Have a good one, buddy. Thanks again.
0: You have a great day, too. That's scary right there. Are people misrepresenting themselves? George in Porterville, welcome. Greg and Dre Morning Show.
3: Morning.
0: Yeah, man. So is it harder with dating apps or easier? What's your call on that?
3: I'm old school, man. I'm like you. I gotta see them face to face. The last two people that I've been with, I met them one at work and the other one at the casino. So we just hit it off. You know what I mean?
0: Yeah.
3: We knew each other. We talked and then got each other's numbers and then, bam, we connected. And my girl that I'm with now, that's how we met. We met at the casino and we've been 3 years. And yeah, I'm with you, Greg.
0: Thank you, man. Yeah, I just think these apps, it's more confusing. It's more confusing than anything else because you don't really know what someone's intentions are when they say hello. You know, you just don't know. I wouldn't know. All right, thank you, George, out of Porterville.
3: Appreciate it, man. You guys have a great day. Love you, man.
0: Yeah, I love you too, George. But, I mean, there's another side to this. Karina had it. Her man just said, hey, how's it going? And they're engaged now. So, yeah, do you have a success story like that? I would love that phone call. 266-9797. Has that worked? Have you ever just sent out hello or how's it going? And that was met with someone that it took off. I mean, maybe you didn't get married or anything, but, you know, it led to a nice dating situation. Are you out there? Did that ever happen? You got hello, how's it going? And from that, it was like, boom, things took off. I need to hear it. I need to hear someone that can confirm that, because that sounds odd to me, that just hello is enough to spark, you think someone's interested. I wouldn't read it that way, but maybe you think I'm crazy like producer Karina does, so your phone call could really help out this morning. Good morning, Daniela. We need a lady's opinion on this. We really do. Welcome to the show today.
4: Hello.
0: Yes.
4: I have a success story on a dating app.
0: Yeah. Good.
4: So, my husband and I actually met on Tinder, and he's from Fresno, but he was stationed in Louisiana in the Army. And now, almost 10 years later, we're still together. We have 3 kids, and we're going to be 5 years married in September.
0: I'm going to ring you the love bell. So, the man, you knew he was long distance.
4: No, I thought he was here in Fresno, but when we started messaging, he told me, like, oh, I'm actually in Louisiana, but I am from Fresno, so.
0: Okay.
4: During Thanksgiving, he came to visit me, and we met, and it was, like, from there, it clicked.
0: All right, so what was the first message he sent you, or you sent him? What did that say?
4: So I swiped right, and it matched, so it means he had already swiped right on me, so I messaged him, like, hey, like, how are you? And then he messaged me by late. He was like, hey, what's up? Like, I told him, I was like, would you like to meet up or anything? And that's when he was like, I'm actually in Louisiana. And I did end up flying out there to see him as well.
0: Yeah, Tinder makes it easier with that swipe thing. I once had a Tinder account. I didn't make it. This is back when, like, I was single, and Dre made a account for me and put my picture on it. And I didn't
4: know. That was actually what happened to me. My friend made me an account. I didn't even want to do it.
0: Wow. But it worked. You got it. You got your husband out of it.
4: Yes. I am so thankful that she did that to me. So.
0: Yeah. All right. I appreciate the phone call today. Thank you, Danielle. And congratulations on your marriage. Yeah. I don't know about the long distance thing. If someone's like in Louisiana, I think I would lose immediate interest. That would be an immediate, like, oh, I can't do it. All right. Another lady calling in, Linda in Dinuba. Thank you for this phone call. Some clarity, please. On dating apps, easier or harder?
5: Hello?
0: Yes, thanks for calling today. What's your story?
5: I don't trust anything on social media. I feel like people are just thirsty on social media.
0: Whoa, powerful word, thirsty.
5: But it really is. Like, anybody can say hello to anybody. Like, it doesn't make anything that special.
0: Yes.
5: Like, I agree with you with having personalized the greeting, like, you're actually interested, so that's what it is you're interested in. And I also feel like people are just afraid of being genuine or being vulnerable. Like, if you really want to be, like, serious, you have to be vulnerable. And being too cool, like, by just saying, like, 2-3 words, it means, like, you're too afraid to be real. Because it's easier to just be like, oh, yeah, if I wrote a paragraph and she denied me, then I look like a fool.
0: Ah, yeah, people's bruised
5: and
0: egos.
5: I don't know. Like, there's plenty of people. I'm married. I'm happily married 5 years, but I met my husband at work. Like, you know, we vibe, like, in front of each other, not over social media.
0: Yeah, like I say, I was really hoping to meet someone that listened to the show, but I couldn't find anybody that listened to the show that was interested in me until I then met my wife, and she told me that. And then that was it, and we got married. So, but she was like the first person that listens to the show that was shown any interest in me. So that I knew right away, like, oh, this is the one. And that was it. Yeah. All right. I appreciate the call today, Linda. Thank you.
5: All right. Thank you.
0: All right. Have a great day. All right. So we still need more calls. 266-9797. What do you think? Is it easier on dating apps? I mean, can just a quick, hey there, did that work? Come on. Did that work for you? Karina, again, she can't be like the only one. And Tinder offers the swipe situation. So you don't have to say anything when it's a swipe. I mean, that's enough said, right? So we all know that. But if it is something like a DM, is, hello, how's it going, enough to make a dating situation happen? I don't know. But you listening right now, you could answer that question for me and go back in time. Did anyone who said hello, how's it going to me, did they actually want a date? Or I don't know. I don't think so. But maybe you have some insight on that. So call in now. Again, 266-9797. Everyone that calls in to win Universal Studios Hollywood tickets. They're waiting for you with the phone call.
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7: 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It's time for traffic.
1: Make sure to look out for slowdowns in Fresno on Central Avenue onto southbound 99. Also, hazards on eastbound on Herndon, just east on Loken Avenue. Plus, in Kalinga, construction work on Route 198 onto Firestone Avenue. Drive safe. I'm Karina, and that's your traffic.
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0: Greg and Trey, Morning Show Q97.1. All right, everybody, talking about dating apps. Has it made trying to find people easier or harder? We need your phone calls. Karina basically just said, I'm dumb, because when I was single, a lot of women would just say, hey, how's it going? Or hello. And that didn't mean they were interested, but she claims they were. But to me, that's misleading and confusing. I never thought of it that way. I thought if people were interested, they might tell you you're interested and why they were interested. But she says people don't do that. All right. 266-9797 is the number. We got Eddie out of Fresno on the line. Good morning, Eddie.
1: Good morning, guys. How's it going?
0: Good.
1: Dating apps. I don't really know so much about dating apps because I'm married. I've been married since 2020. But I do have heard stories that people, you know, they meet each other, they hit it off. So I think nowadays, it doesn't matter how you meet. Like you, if you're meant for somebody for your whole life, you're gonna meet them at a dating app, at a store, at a park, or wherever. But the way I met my wife, I was at a DJ gig. I turned around, she was looking at me DJing, and that's how I met her.
0: But, you made eye contact. That's it.
1: I have friends that say that they'll meet people on a dating app, and it wasn't them. So it is tricky. And also too for the fellas who think that if you're walking by a girl and she says hello to you, that doesn't mean that she has interest in you.
0: Exactly.
1: It's just a courtesy of hello, you know what I mean?
0: Yes.
1: Now, if she asks you, hello, I like your shirt, then maybe that's something else. That's showing a little bit of interest, but yeah.
0: Yeah, when I was single, you know, I was hoping someone would say, hey there, Greg, you know, I listened to your show. You said this on the radio. I thought it was really engaging. I thought about it. Would you like to maybe go get some coffee and we could discuss that a little further? And then I would have been like, oh my God, I've always wanted to find someone to listen to the show. But right. I never got that. No one ever said that. I would get like hellos and hey, how's it going? But I mean, again, I don't take that as any sign of interest, because anyone could say that while you're just, you know, out getting your fast food meal, right?
1: Yeah, definitely.
0: All right, thank you. I appreciate the call.
1: Thank you, guys. Have a good day.
0: All right, you too. You as well. Let's go to Ivy out of Fresno. Good morning, Ivy.
2: Hi, good morning.
0: Good morning. What's your take on this?
2: I do agree with dating apps. That's how I met my now husband of 4 years, 5 years. We met on Tinder, and like you said, it started off with a hey, and it went on from there. It wasn't automatic connection, but once we met and plan to meet, I agree with dating apps.
0: So I think Tinder makes it easy though, because you swipe and you swipe. So you're already, you don't, once you swipe, it doesn't matter what you say in the DM, because they've already indicated they're interested by the swipe, right?
2: Correct.
0: So you know on Tinder there's immediate interest. It makes it easy. I think if you're on Insta, Twitter, Facebook, you get a DM and it just says, hey, how's it going? You know, would that have, would you think someone's interested? If, like, I sent you something, I said, hey, how's it going? Would you think I'm interested?
2: I feel like if you go out of your

0: way to DM a person, like you're searching for that person and you're like, hey, I like this person, let me message them. Because if not, I mean, a simple like on a post is like, okay, cool, that person's awesome. But going out of your way to message them, I think that's saying, hey, I am actually interested.
1: Oh, wow. So if you sent me a message, hey, how's it going? You are showing interest in me.
0: Yes.
1: Wow. All right, Ivy, thank you for the insight. That's interesting. Thank you.
0: Thank you so much.
1: Yeah, that, wow. Okay, that's eye-opening. Good morning, Greg and Dre Morning Show. Your thoughts on this? Break it down.
2: I have to say that with my experience, I did meet my other half through Facebook, and it all started out from just sending him a message saying, hey, what's up? And now 4 years later today, we are still happily together. We have had our bumps in the road, but I do have to say that it's been a blessing. So I am grateful for this whole social media bang that we're going through.
1: I'm going to ring you the love bell. And all you had to say is, hey, how's it going? That's it.
2: And that's it. That's it. I just kind of was scrolling through people's profiles, and I noticed him, you know, thought he was handsome, looked through his profile, and I literally just said, hey, what's up? And it went from there, and we're still together 4 years later. So I do have to say that it could be a blessing, but it also can be a curse. But with my experience, yes, love bell.
1: Well, I'll ring it again for you. A lady would have hit me up and said, hey, how's it going? I had plenty of people doing that. I would just say, hey, hi, doing fine. Wouldn't take it any further. Appreciate the phone call today. Thanks for not laughing at me too loud.
2: You have a blessed day. Thank you.
1: Sounds like, she doesn't agree with what I'm saying. That's okay. Appreciate it. Leslie, your take on dating apps. What's going on with you?
3: I have a success story. Well, it's not mine, but it's my sister's. She met her husband on Instagram, and it started with a, hey, how are you doing? They've been married for 10 years now. They have 2 kids, so I do think you can find. Oh, and he was from Kentucky, so it's about 2,000 miles away. So I think there is some success to Instagram social media dating.
1: That is an incredible story. That's incredible. But yeah, if somebody from Kentucky said, hey, how's it going? Yeah, I wouldn't respond to that. Thank God she did, because look, they're married. It's been kids. It's been wonderful. But that would be like a red flag to me. Why is this person from Kentucky saying hello? Like what?
3: I think they have a couple of friends in common, so that's why she replied. But I mean, yeah, she's had a success with Instagram. So
1: okay, yeah,
3: I do think.
1: Leslie, let's hypothetical here. I'm single. You're single. You're from Fresno. I'm from Fresno. We both live here. If I sent you a message on Insta and said, hey, how's it going? Would you actually think I'm interested?
3: No, I don't. I would probably just reply because I'm bored and I'm single, but I immediately think that you're interested.
1: That's what I'm saying. Yeah, thank you for clarifying that. Because producer Karina, though, that's all her fiancé said. Hey, how's it going? And she, like, they're engaged now.
3: I mean, sometimes it starts off as a friendship and it turns into something more. So I think, hey, how's it going is a great opener.
1: I don't think they were friends. I don't think this was a friendship. Nope. This did not start out as a friendship for producer Karina. Let me educate you on that. But you told a great story today. And I'm glad that worked out for them, because without social media, a person from Fresno and a person from Kentucky would have never had any contact. So that's wonderful that this all worked out.
3: Yeah. I agree.
1: I appreciate the call this morning. And look, social media dating apps have made the world a smaller place, right? Now it's, you can meet somebody from Kentucky. You can do these things. And back in the day, there was no way. But I'm just not a, like, meet somebody long distance guy. If I was in a relationship, a loving relationship, and like because of work they had to move, I mean, I would continue in that relationship. But just meeting someone from like far away, I couldn't do it. Dominique out of Fresno, good morning.
4: Hello?
1: Yeah, welcome to the Greg and Dre Morning Show. Oh, no, we lost you. All right, appreciate the call today. Thank you for chiming in. Everybody, thank you for your insight. It's been insightful. I appreciate it. We got your 9 o'clock laugh and Ed Sheeran tickets. More importantly, coming up in just a minute. So get ready. Greg and Dre Morning Show, Q971.

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0: 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It is time for your 9 o'clock laugh.
1: We bring in a comedian, and you know the deal. That's their job, to do just that. So we've got an interesting one today. We've got Ardal O'Hanlon. And let me tell you this right now. He's definitely Irish.
2: Irish.
1: Yeah, whenever you get that O, like anything O, that's going to be a great indication they are Irish. So Ardal O'Hanlon. I can tell you right now, is from Ireland.
2: That's a different name.
1: Whatever it is. Oh, whatever is Irish. So if you ever hear that, oh, and then anything, you've got an Irish person on your hands.
2: Good to know.
1: And I know that because I am part Irish.
2: Really?
1: Yes. I'm a split between Irish and German.
2: A little Irish.
1: I like how you do that.
2: Yeah.
1: That sounds good right there.
2: Yeah,
1: my grandfather, they call that an Irish brogue. So he would speak with like that thick Irish accent,
2: very
1: like you're
2: strong.
1: Like you're trying to replicate right now. It would be kind of thick with it. So but I don't have anything resembling that. And then I've got the German. So I'm not 100% Irish by any means. So but
2: yeah,
1: I'm split. I got these two sides in me. So it's all good. But let's see what he can say about it. Maybe we'll learn something about the Irish, which I know something about. But let's see what his take is on Irish people.
3: The big difference between Irish people and American people is that we don't like to complain. Now, you're very good at it in restaurants. You know, if you don't like the food, you send it back. If you don't like the curtains, you burn them. Yeah? In Ireland, we accept what we're given. And likewise, if you've got hair and you go into a barber's and you get your hair cut and the barber makes a complete mess of it and says, "How is that for you?" You always go, "That's grand. Thanks very much." Yeah? I feel like a king. Thank you. You're a genius with those scissors. And likewise, I was on the plane on the way to New York. And the stewardess came over to me and she said, "Where are you from?" And I said I was Irish because it was true and I didn't want to mess her around. You know? Not at that altitude. And she said to me, "Oh, you're Irish, are you? Well, you'll be needing this, so." And she left the drinks trolley down beside me.
1: Oh, yeah. Okay, let me confirm that right there. Irish people, just monitoring my family, love to drink.
2: Oh, they love the beer.
1: The German side drinks way less than the Irish side. It's not even close. If you, even with coffee, you put whiskey in it.
2: Really?
1: Oh, yeah. Yeah.
2: What?
1: No, that's how they do it.
2: Oh,
1: no. You got your coffee out, and you put some whiskey right in there.
2: That doesn't sound good.
1: I never had it, but beer? I would see, you know, the older generation, that's how they roll.
2: Wow.
1: You got your coffee, you got your whiskey, and you slide that right in there.
2: You didn't try it, Greg? You didn't want to try that?
1: I was a young man. But yeah, I got together with the Irish side was meeting up, that was, you knew the drink was flowing.
2: They heavy on the drink.
1: Oh, it was always heavy on the drink, and they don't play. No, they don't play. And they like their whiskey, and they, you know, they do like their beer as well. But
2: Wow.
1: Yeah, so I can't.
2: You stayed away from that.
1: No, I don't do it. And the German side of the family, you know, they aren't drinkers at all.
2: They're more chill.
1: Yeah, but I know that they love their beer in Germany, but my German side, not drinking, so I didn't see that. But he's got a little more. I think he's going to explain this because they always say there's more Irish people everywhere else than they are in Ireland.
2: Really?
1: Because Ireland is not a big country.
2: Oh, it's smaller.
1: Yeah, no, it's not big. Look at it on a map, and the population isn't that big. But if you talk about Irish people around the world, there's a ton.
2: There's
1: a ton more Irish in the United States than you even find in Ireland. I think he's going to explain that.
3: I'm typically Irish, really, in the sense that I don't live there anymore. You know, wherever you go in the world, you're always going to run into a big crowd of Irish people. All over New York, the United States, all over Europe. I guarantee it, you go deep into the heart of the Amazon jungle, you will stumble upon a tribe of previously undiscovered Irish people with sticks and tin whistles and big hairy ears whose only words are, "Go on, you'll have a drink. You'll have one. Come on, you'll have a drink. Come on."
1: I don't know about the hairy ears.
2: You don't have hairy ears.
1: I don't have hairy ears, do I?
2: You got a hairy head.
1: Thank you.
2: Lots of hair.
1: You're supposed to have a hair. Well, I mean, you don't supposed to, but it's, you know, I'm glad I got a hairy head.
2: You got
1: for people
2: lots
1: that
2: of
1: don't,
2: hair.
1: That's fine too. Yeah, I keep my hair real long.
2: Yeah, it's pretty long.
1: Although I'm going to get a haircut today.
2: Oh, there you go.
1: So I'm going to trim it up a little bit because, yeah, my hair is flowing all
2: over the place.
1: It's
2: looking a little too long there.
1: It's long. My hair is long.
2: Almost like mine.
1: She'll trim it up a little bit, though, today. Shout out to Justine.
2: Justine.
1: Getting me looking fresh today. All right, but let's move on here. It's going to talk about the difference between men and women in pain.
3: Mm-hmm. And, of course, men get much sicker than women. You know this? The same symptoms, men suffer more. And there's a reason for this, why men experience pain more acutely than women, and that's because there's always a part of a woman's brain thinking about shoes. Yeah. Yeah. Of course. Yeah. You know this. You see, women are capable of having more than one thought at any one time. You know, men can't. What's your name? I don't know, I have a runny nose. Yeah. Yeah. Women can be thinking about their runny nose, and they can be thinking about their work and what they're having for dinner tomorrow, and they can be recalling every word of a conversation they've just had with a friend to find out if there's any offense caused or received, you know? And they can be plotting their revenge, any amount of things.
1: Yeah, I get. Is that true, though? You can be thinking about a lot. I mean, that's a lot of random stuff you threw in there, from shoes
2: that's
1: to revenge.
2: A lot of stuff. Whoa.
1: Yeah,
2: I don't know about the revenge stuff.
1: Wow.
2: Maybe shopping or, you know, something else, but that's a little extreme on the revenge.
1: Yeah, I get nervous about shopping because I once asked a lady, you know, so what's your like hobby? What do you like to do? And she said shopping.
4: Oh.
1: And I went, oh no.
2: Yeah, you should be scared.
1: Yeah, right?
2: That's terrifying.
1: Oh, wow. That's,
2: she would have spent your money.
1: Yeah.
2: Well, all of it.
1: Yeah, see? I'm nervous about that.
2: Yeah.
1: Let's give it up for Ardell O'Hanlon.
2: Yeah.
1: Irish comedian. We appreciate him greatly. You know what I want to do? I want to give away some Ed Sheeran tickets.
2: Ed Sheeran.
1: Because I believe Ed Sheeran has some Irish roots, if I'm not mistaken.
2: So
1: he will fit right in as we give away Ed Sheeran tickets. Now, he's going to be at Levi's Stadium. He's going to be out there. What, oh, my gosh. Saturday. Wow. What, 2 days away? Amazing. He's on a world tour. He's doing stadiums. I got tickets right now. And I simply got the Greg and Dre question of the day. But I got both questions today. A lot of times when me and my partner Dre do it, we each have one. But if you call right now, I can get you the Ed Sheeran tickets if you can answer two questions. So 266-9797 is the phone number for you to call in. Should be easy. If you want to go to this concert, I mean, you're not doing anything on Saturday. Why not? Why not call right now and let's see what you guys got. Or you find out what I got. Jump on the phone lines right now. And I want to try and make you a winner. So hit us up right now. Let's go. And by the way, Ed Sheeran is English. Sorry, I swung and missed there. He is not Irish. Ed Sheeran is English. Sorry, Ed. Probably not listening right now anyway. All right, let's see. Who's going to get the first crack at this? We have Marina out of Fresno first up today. Good morning, Marina.
5: Good morning.
1: Good morning. So glad you called. Two questions for me. So number one is this. The Odyssey, by far the number one movie at the box office this past weekend, it brought in $123 million. Now, I would say my family contributed to that greatly. Between me, my wife, and two daughters, we bought six tickets because my wife and my oldest daughter went twice. So there you go. They got a lot of money out of us. But this movie featured a one-eyed monster. What is a one-eyed monster called?
5: It's a cyclops.
1: It's a cyclops. And I will warn you, I think there's a lot of guys out there that wish their lady only had one eye so they could get away with a lot more dirt. Is that true or not? What do you think?
5: I think that they 100% would.
1: Yeah, and I think probably guys would prefer that their lady only have one ear, too. Because these men are dogs. They don't want to have long conversation. I love long conversation. I'm glad I got two ears that don't have hair, by the way. So I could listen to everything you were saying. All right, Marina, enough about that. You got one more question for the win. And that is, which of these is not a monster? Is it A, a succubus, B, wraith, C, mothman, or D, horny man?
5: Horny man.
1: I'm going to ring you the love bell, but I think this is actually an inaccurate list. I don't know who made this list, but that's inaccurate. I got to say, a horny man is a monster. Can I confirm that with
5: From I would say 100%.
1: Thank
5: he
1: you.
5: Is,
1: Nobody but... wants a horny man.
2: I want one.
1: Whoa, Karina.
5: I do. I want one.
2: Exactly. Hey.
5: My husband is.
2: Hey.
1: No, well, you married a horny man? That's
2: there
1: horrible.
2: There you go.
1: That's terrible.
5: I did.
2: She loves him. Marina loves a horny man, okay?
1: That's diabolical.
2: She wants him to jump on her. And grab
1: it. Confirming women want a horny man, producer Karina?
2: Of course they do. They want something aggressive.
5: Of course, yes.
2: There you go. Man. See, Marina wants it. She loves
1: That's
2: it.
1: Wants it?
2: Yeah.
1: This conversation took a turn.
2: She wants her man to be all over
1: her. I can't believe it. I would say, if I walk, let's say we were just at our favorite restaurant and I walked up to you and said, I'm a horny man. You wouldn't like that.
2: Whoa, okay. Now you're coming off too strong.
1: Well,
2: now,
1: I'm saying, I'm a horny man. You'd rather have me say, hello, I'm a succubus.
2: There you Probably. Go. Maybe that.
1: Ain't no one to hear no dudes horny. What if a guy DMs you and says, hi, I'm a horny man?
2: And look, if the girl wants it, then she wants it.
1: Don't I sound creepy?
5: Yeah,
1: creepy
5: that up. Is a little creepy.
1: Thank you. Hi, I'm a horny man. Hello. Yeah. Let's have dinner. All right, anyway, Marina Lovebell, you're going to see Ed Sheeran.
2: Woo!
1: You're going.
5: Sweet. Thank you
1: I
5: so much.
1: I got you the tickets. Man, it's already
5: I'm
1: Saturday.
5: I'm so excited.
1: So I hope you didn't have plans. Saturday night, we're going to rush to get you the tickets and you get out there and enjoy a great show. Okay?
5: All right. Thank
1: Marina,
5: you so much.
1: I appreciate you very much. We'll put you back on hold, Karina. Yeah, you don't want that.
2: I want it, Greg.
1: I'm a horny man. You run.
2: Ain't if no you're way. Single.
1: Hi, I'm a horny man.
2: If you're single and you're horny, maybe you do want it.
1: The thirst is real.
2: The thirst is real.
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0: Greg and Dre, Morning Show Q97.1. Good morning. It is time for the Oh No They Didn't segment of the program today. And how about some fun? Fun for the kids. I know 1 year birthday for your little baby boy coming up.
1: Yeah, it's coming. I can't wait.
0: I got an option. Great family fun. Would you love to take for the 1 year-old birthday him to the Fear Circus?
1: Whoa, hey.
0: Unleashing horror is how they describe this.
1: I don't like that word.
0: Horror?
1: That sounds terrifying.
0: Horror? That doesn't sound like good family fun?
1: No, not for his first birthday.
0: They say the Fear Circus, unleashing horror.
1: What kind of horror? Family,
0: well, they say it involves, I guess, creepy clowns in the audience with chainsaws.
1: No.
0: There's chainsaw effects.
1: You lost me with the chainsaw.
0: You don't want
1: even with
0: that?
1: The clowns, too. No.
0: Okay.
1: That's
0: so
1: scary.
0: This doesn't sound like good family fun, then.
1: Yeah. I don't know if I want to do that.
0: I'm not a fan of clowns.
1: Yeah, just, you're scared.
0: I don't think I'm scared of clowns. I just, you know, I don't like clowns.
1: They creep you out.
0: So, well, I mean, normal clowns creep me out. Like a smiley clown, like Ronald McDonald, creeps me out.
1: He creeps you out?
0: Yeah, I don't even like a smiley clown. So then you add to it by making clowns creepy, and now they're really creepy. It's like creepy on steroids.
1: I don't know, Greg. I think you're scared. We had some in studio, and you were terrified of
0: them. Well, that was like Art the Clown who, you know, snuck up on me.
1: That one was
0: like
1: scary.
0: Anybody sneaking up on you might like, whoa, wait, whoa, there's like...
1: That would scream.
0: Then the studio was dark.
1: It was, yeah, I didn't like that vibe.
0: Scared's a strong word. I don't know, scared's a strong word. All right, so you will not be going to the Fear Circus.
1: I am not doing that.
0: Unleashing horror with chainsaws and creepy clowns.
1: Mm-mm. Not with the chainsaw there. That's not my thing.
0: So there's going to be another plan for the 1 year-old birthday party.
1: Yeah, I'm sticking to...
0: family.
1: Yeah, family.
0: And a lot of beer.
1: Of course.
0: You said that there's going to be a lot of beer at
1: the... lots of that.
0: 1 year-old's birthday party.
1: Yeah, that's how we have some fun.
0: Oh, wow. Wow. Okay. Anyway, let's move on. Gosh, AI's everywhere. And hey, you know what? It can help. So if I'm looking for the first president of the United States, I can go on AI right now and it'll tell me who that is.
1: Of course.
0: Right? Yeah. If I'm looking for what state is next to North Dakota, I can go to AI and it'll tell me immediately what state is next to North Dakota. So there are things it's very valuable for. Not very valuable for detailed medical advice. Can we all agree on that?
1: Nah, they're not helping you
0: is
1: out like
0: AI
1: that.
0: Is AI helping with detailed medical advice for anybody?
1: AI isn't no doctor.
0: Thank you.
1: It doesn't have a degree.
0: I would never consider AI diagnosing me for like this, the condition I have.
1: I am not going to AI.
0: So a man says he was having increased dizziness over the course of like a week. Worsening dizziness.
1: Oh, wow.
0: If I'm dizzy for like 10 days, I'm at a doctor.
1: Yeah, go to the hospital. Get checked out.
0: I do urgent care.
1: Of course.
0: And yeah, that's what I would do.
1: Go see what's going on with you.
0: He waited and then went to AI, ChatGPT, and asked, worsening dizziness. Now, I guess, I mean, it's a ChatGPT. It doesn't know what it's doing. It said a pain may be minor. And then he says he ended up in the intensive care with a significant pulmonary embolism. Boy, that sounds good.
1: That's serious.
0: And he's now suing ChatGPT because he didn't get a proper doctor's diagnosis from the AI.
1: What?
0: What in the world?
1: First of all.
0: Come on. Isn't there a cure for stupidity out there?
1: There
0: does
1: is.
0: Anyone have that? Does AI cure stupidity?
1: It does not. It doesn't have that.
0: Well, man, I wish AI would do that.
1: It doesn't give
0: that
1: you that type of stuff.
0: Productive to society. All right, but I love all of our listeners out there. Listeners, please, do not go to AI to get detailed medical advice.
1: I'll go there. Go to the doctor.
0: Thank you. Let's go to a paid professional, an actual person.
1: They'll give you some medicine or do what they got to do for that.
0: Yes. Okay, here we go. This is getting in more trouble than you're already in, example. And we've had plenty of these.
1: Mm-hmm.
0: So we've had people running from the law and doing very bad, dumb things. So I think last week we had the guy swim out in the Pacific Ocean and then need to be rescued by lifeguards.
1: Yes.
0: After he ran out of energy dog paddling.
1: He got too tired.
0: Yeah, like why put your life in danger? We also had the person going into the swamp. And dealt with an alligator that didn't end well.
1: Mm-mm.
0: Should have turned yourself in. The latest example of this is a man running from police, stopped on a bridge and dove in.
1: Whoa.
0: 50 feet up in the air.
1: That's a dive.
0: In the dark. So you don't know what you're hitting down there.
1: You can hit a rock.
0: It's summertime. The water levels are lower. You don't know.
1: Ooh.
0: In the dark, off a bridge, diving in. You don't know where your head's going to hit.
1: That's pretty dangerous.
0: I would think. Now, he survived.
1: Really?
0: He did survive the dive. He was arrested anyway.
1: Did they go in there and dive in to get him too?
0: In 50 feet, that's probably higher than Olympic swimming pool.
1: Oh, wow.
0: Like,
1: higher?
0: I see the platform diving. Does that go over 50 feet? I don't think it does.
1: That's a big drop.
0: This is five, like, basketball hoops on top of each
1: other. Whoa.
0: That's up there.
1: Yeah, that's high.
0: All right, he survives, but can we... All right, I'm helping the criminals out there. Look, the police are already on your tail. Let's not do something that's life-threatening. Because I think you have better odds of surviving in jail or with a good lawyer, not even in jail, than you do diving off a bridge.
1: Exactly.
0: 50 feet in the air, in the dark, not knowing what the water level
1: is. That's just dangerous. What are you doing?
0: I don't know. He survives to tell the tale. So let's stop with the life of crime and be a reformed person.
1: Please.
0: And don't do this anymore.
1: Please stop.
0: All right, coming up, we're going to go to social media feedback on today's Lean on the Listener. We had a concerned husband because his stay-at-home wife does not want to go back to work after the kids are grown. So they're having a conflict there, and he was looking for some insight from you. Still time to leave a comment or use the like button on a comment you think hits close to home. And we'll come back with those most likes piece of advice in just minutes on the Greg and Dre Morning Show.
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0: Greg and Dre Morning Show, Q97.1. I want to get right to social medias. What a concerned husband right in. So he's already had a situation where he was the breadwinner. He went to work and his wife stayed home, took care of the kids in the house. Now, he said the youngest one just turned 18. And he feels like, well, there's no more need at this point for the stay-at-home, quote, mom, because the kids are grown. So he approached his wife, said, hey, I think it's time you get back to work. Because at times we're living paycheck to paycheck. And she was like, nah, I like it the way it is. You know, I don't really want to go get a job. So he wrote in to go, wait, my wife doesn't want to get a job. I think she should. How do I go back and approach her again? Or is she right? Is she right? Maybe the stay-at-home mom shouldn't go back in the workforce. So we said leave a comment. And who got the most likes on their comment of advice today, Karina?
1: Today was Daniel Lopez. Okay. He says, okay, so you did communicate. She stated her position. Move on to the next step. Start cutting back on things that are not essential. Put money away for a rainy day. You're on your own. Act accordingly.
0: What does your on your own mean? How do we define your on your own? Because you have a wife, right? You're not on your own. You have a team. And she is providing value if she's staying home. I mean, I'm sure she's probably cooking meals and doing some other things that aren't necessarily just driving the kids to their baseball games or something. Yeah, I don't know. A little vague to me. That advice is a little vague. Let's get another one. Yeah.
1: Manuel Sanchez, top fan. Says, well, you're the one that made it like that. And now you want to change some things she's used to? If you tell her again, it's going to be a problem. If she keeps the house in order, like clean, has food for you when you get home, then what's the problem? If she doesn't do any of that, then yeah, she's lazy.
0: Okay, so Manuel, there we go. A little more descriptive, a little more detail, kind of breaking down what I said.
1: Mm-hmm.
0: There's still value. If the house is clean, breakfast on the table before you go to work, dinner's on the table when you get home. You know, it isn't always stay-at-home, quote, mom.
1: Right.
0: She could be stay-at-home wife. We just need to adjust the definition of what that is.
1: She does other things.
0: Right. Let's get one more.
1: And Marta Maciel says, oh, no, it's time. Kids are grown and out. Talk about it again and give her the bills. That's great that she stayed at home with them, but yeah, it's time.
0: And that's the reverse view, right? That's another thing. Is we talked about it earlier. Can you retire from, quote, stay-at-home mom if you still look at it that way?
1: Right.
0: He can't retire from his job.
1: He can't be doing that.
0: Right, and maybe that's right now. Maybe that's something he needs to say. Hey, you want to retire from stay-at-home, quote, mom, but I can't retire from my job, not even close. We still need to pay all these bills. And maybe if you approach her that way, she might go. But be warned, she might go, okay, I'm going back to work, but you're cooking dinner.
1: Oh, now you're going to be cooking.
0: Yeah, you're cooking
1: cleaning.
0: Dinner because I'm not doing all the stuff I used to do if I'm back in the workforce. So you need to be prepared for that, too.
1: Split the workload.
0: Yeah, are you now cleaning the toilets? You know, you're going to need to reevaluate how much work you're doing around the house, too. All right, well, I appreciate all the comments and suggestions. Still time for you to leave yours. The person that wrote in, listening right now. Also, he will be reading all these comments, so you might have a different take on it.

0: Yeah, start a conversation.
1: Like, hello, hello, hello, hello.
0: Hello, hello.
1: Yeah, and then people would, they don't have it anymore, but back in the day, they used to have this poke feature, and then people would poke me. I just poke them back.
0: That's it.
1: And if they poked me back, I just poked them back again. I was like, okay, that's easy. That, like, that one was easy.
0: Like, it was a game to you.
1: Just, yeah, I mean, isn't it?
0: It's not a game, Greg.
1: Oh, well, I don't know what that meant.
0: It's to initiate something.
1: A poke was to initiate.
0: Yeah.
1: Well, like, why not just say that?
0: Usually, it's just a thing men should just do.
1: So if you were poking me, that meant you wanted to date me.
0: It meant that you were interested, at least.
1: Okay. Like, okay. And if you said, hey, how's it going? Then that means if you sent that to me, you were interested in me.
0: Yeah.
1: Wow. That's wild.
0: You're making, the girl's that's, making the move.
1: That is.
0: Yeah.
1: That doesn't sound like a
0: They're
1: move.
0: They're approaching you.
1: Like, okay. I get hello. I'm just like, hello. Like, if I'm out at the grocery store and someone says hello, I would just go hello. If I'm out at the grocery store and someone said, hey, how you doing? I would say, oh, I'm doing great. Thank you.
0: And that's it. Move along.
1: That's it. I mean,
0: walk away.
1: So I don't know why social media would be different if someone says, hey, hello. The other thing is, I mean, why just say, hey, how's it going? If you had interest, you would like tell me something. You'd be like, hello, Greg. I listened to the show and I heard you say this the other day. And you know what? It got me thinking. And I got a few different ways that I could go with this theory that you put out there. So I'm thinking, is there a chance we could get together, maybe have a little coffee? Let's continue this discussion. Plus, let me add a couple ideas that I have. That might trigger something inside of you, which might lead to another stimulating conversation you could have on the radio. And I listen to your show, so I would love to hear that. So what do you think about my coffee offer? Like, if a lady would have said that, I'd be like, wow.
0: Wait a minute. That's way too long.
1: Oh, that's way too long?
0: That's way too long.
1: That's way too long.
0: That's a page right there of a whole book.
1: Wait. So you never do that?
0: I'm not writing a whole page of a book to you.
1: Like that?
0: That's way too long. I don't got time for writing that.
1: When I was single, and this, you know, it's back in the day, I was really hoping to find someone that listened to this show. And I thought that would be a good partner, someone I could get to know, date, maybe it works out. I couldn't find one single person that listened to the show that was interested in me. Yeah, I know. It was...
0: That was tough then.
1: It was very sad. Like, you know, you're single, you're hoping someone that listens to the show might hear something and trigger like a message like I just said. Never happened. Not one person listened to the show.
0: I couldn't find one.
1: Not one lady interested in me. And I felt bad about it because I'm like, wow, there isn't one lady out there that would have any interest in me after listening to the show. So I kind of felt bad. But then my now wife came up and said to me, Greg, I listened to your show. And I went, you know what I did? I married her.
0: There you go.
1: I married her. That was it.
0: You put a ring on it.
1: Those are the magic words right there. You listen to the show.
0: And you said, I do.
1: You're the first one that's ever listened to the show that had interest in me. I'm marrying you. And that's what happened.
0: And she had like a kitty costume, didn't she?
1: Oh, yeah, she was dressed as a kitten too. Right there.
0: Yeah.
1: You know, that helped a lot too.
0: That gave you hard eyes.
1: Sexy little kitty cat walks up to you. What are you going to do? Right?
0: Exactly.
1: And she listens to the show. The magic words.
0: You're
1: I've never
0: interested.
1: Heard.
0: Yeah.
1: She won me over. Anyway, let's get some results. We put up the question, has dating become easier or harder because of apps/social media? Where are we at those responses?
0: Right now, early results, 61% say, can't find a good one.
1: Ah, see?
0: Yeah,
1: can't find a good one.
0: 22% right. Say, easier DMing and you're in.
1: Okay.
0: 17% say, inbox, just junk mail.
1: Yeah, we had some of those calls, like, because people were like, got catfished.
0: Oh.
1: And they were like, the person didn't look anything like their photo. When you were a little single, where did you ever have that happen? Someone didn't look like their photo?
0: Yeah, there was like maybe once or twice that happened.
1: So you meet them and you got to run for it.
0: Yeah, I got to get out of that situation.
1: You turned around and
0: and ghost. Bye-bye. Block.
1: That was it quick.
0: I'm out. Yeah.
1: Gone. I'm gone. Okay.
0: That was single era me. But
1: Of course. Anyway, we said someone that called and helped us decipher all this would get some Universal Studios Hollywood tickets. Who was that?
0: And that was Delilah Cardenas from Visalia.
1: Hey, love Bell too. Delilah.
0: Yeah, she met her other half on Facebook.
1: Good for her.
0: Yeah.
1: So it worked out.
0: Yeah, and they're still together.
1: The social media worked out for her, so that's great news. And we did. We had a lot of success stories calling in the show earlier.
0: Those were nice.
1: And I believe she said, if she just said me, hey, how's it going? She said the same thing you're saying. She was interested in dating me.
0: Right. I think she saw
1: those words.
0: Yeah, she saw his profile and she wanted to do more.
1: And she just said like hello and then like that lead to a marriage. I'm shocked.
0: Wow.
1: Yeah, I don't know. All right, anyway. Let's move on with hey.

0: Great news from 559afterdark.com. They are your one-stop place to find out what's hot, what's going on in our community if you want to have a good time. So tonight, catch the Fresno Grizzlies taking on the Rancho Cucamonga Quakes at Chichansky Park. First pitch, 6:50. Thank you, 559afterdark.com. All right, let's celebrate the day. What do we got?
1: Today's National Gorgeous Grandma Day.
0: Aren't all grandmas gorgeous?
1: They're beautiful. Yes.
0: All grandmas and all little babies are gorgeous.
1: Of course.
0: Yes. So, and I was just hanging out with grandma, which is my mom, but I was over there with my daughter. So we are visiting grandma. So, yeah. So shout out to all the gorgeous grandmas out there. We appreciate you greatly. Working so hard. Think how hard grandmas work, right?
1: They still take care of us.
0: They do. All right. Thank you, grandma. All right. We got to say our goodbyes. Karina, I want to thank you.
1: Thank you, Greg.
0: Putting it all together for us. And we turn the page and we hand it over to Kimmy now. She's going to get you through the workday today with some positive vibes and some great music. So listen up for that. Back tomorrow, 6 to 10 a.m., the Greg and Dre Morning Show, Q97.1. Let it clap, let it clap.
2: Ride this while you sit on my lap. 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
1: Who you with?
0: On the couch with my favorite sinner. 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Even

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40 with such shebang. 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Yeah.

0: Mr. Classic Man himself, Jadena, Q97.1. Shout out to Jadena, by the way. My 21st birthday party was epic. Yeah, once upon a time, right? With Q97.1, he came out here to Fresno and was at my birthday party. So it was really, really awesome. And I got to share that special milestone and moment with all my listeners also. So if you remember, you came to my 21st birthday party, Jadena as a special guest performer, then you are a real one. Thank you so much for rocking with me. I'm going to keep it going with Big X the Plug, Phoenix Flexin' on the way as well. Bad Bunny, don't go nowhere.
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So in case you were wondering, yes, we are giving away money or a trip, a getaway for you and the fam. 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Also, the Uzi Vert, what you saying here? 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I know.

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you like it. I'm a two-time, you ain't new, I win. Throw a shot like you tryna have a foot fight then. All my ops waiting for me to be you, I bet. Say, I got drive, I don't need a car. 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

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You gotta love them Cali girls, baby. That's California Girls by Future. Q97.1 The Weeknd here with Timeless. 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

Here we go, Central Valley. It's producer Karina. I am back in the building to hang with you on your afternoon drive. I'm going to be filling in for today and tomorrow, so let's keep it locked. Q97.1. Come on, let's get it.

Yeah, so who else is ready for some football season already? Yo, I know the FIFA World Cup just ended, so we got that done, and we got baseball going on. It's still early on, but hey, I am ready for some football. Give it to me already. It's Q97.1. Keep it here.

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20: 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High freak with the word in a hand.

Kid Laroi doing his thing right there on Q97.1. It's called Girls. And you know what? Let's keep your radios right here because I do want to tell you on how you can win some tickets to see YG. Oh, yeah. Those details coming up. Stick around. Here's the Thorn Vega.

0: Are you ready to see YG Kona Fresno November 1st? He's going to be bringing other artists as well for the Gentleman's Club Tour. And yeah, it's going to be happening at the Save Mart Center. And you know, Q97.1 has your tickets to go check that out. You're going to have a fun night. You're going to be dancing. You're going to be singing. You're going to be doing all them things. And make sure you listen out to the Greg and Dre Morning Show mañana, because that's when we're going to have these tickets for you. And we're going to have more all next week. But listen up for your chance to win tomorrow on your Fun Friday, all right? 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I got more music for you coming up. Stick around.
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Let's go, Central Valley. It's your girl Karina on your Thursday, hanging with you. And man, do we got lots of prizes for you this week. So make sure you listen up, because I'm going to tell you about more prizes that we have. Keep it right here. It's Q97.1. Let's get lucky right now. Come on.

Beyonce. Morning Dew.

0: Queen B, Beyonce on Q97.1 right there. Morning Dew. Let's keep it here, Don Tolliver.
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0: Studios Hollywood. Well, Q97.1 is hooking you up for the rest of the week and also next week. So you got lots of opportunities for your chance to win this prize. 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Oh, we got lots going on. So, hey, make sure you keep it here. More music's coming up. Hey, producer Karina is hanging with you today on your Thursday. 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

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July's coming to an end, which means August is close by and also going back to school. So are you ready to take your kids back? 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
11: Couple things to report from Fresno. We have a traffic collision off of Aubrey Road and Ventana Estates Drive. Also, a traffic collision off the southbound 41 and Bullard off-ramp. Be safe out there on the road. This has been your Central Valley Traffic Update.
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Stick around.

let it clap, let it clap. Ride this while you sit on my lap. 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

0: Justin Timberlake bringing that sexy back right here on Q97.1. And I gotta tell you, Taco Truck Throwdown is gonna be going down November 7th at Chicansey Park. Now, I know it's months away, but hey, it's a good way to start planning for it and marking it on your calendar right now. Cause, oh man, Waka Flocka, Too Short, La Sonora Dinamita, and Malo are gonna be coming to perform for Fresno. Man, I can't wait for it. And it's also on my birthday weekend, so hey, I'm ready for it. And if you wanna get out there, you wanna get some tacos, enjoy some music, well, Q97.1 is going to be hooking you up with some pair of tickets so you can get out there. Make sure you listen up right here. And also, you got to get ready right now because the Drive Up 5 Mix is coming. So stick around right here.
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